1065. The show will do well. We'll tell you more. Martoni, if you say that they're bad ones, man. Jumping off the 8 o'clock hour. Yep, you already know the Club Hot's coming up at 9 o'clock. It's going to be a party on your airways, all right? In the meantime, though, this is my jam right here.

106.5, the show of Duval with Tony Moore. With Tony, if you say that thing backwards, man. Hey, listen, we are getting close to another NFL season. Yep, the Jaguars held their third and final mandatory minicamp of the offseason, what, a couple of days ago. Absolutely love it. I'm clicking through the pictures. We look good. We look sporty. We look fit and ready. Come on now.

0: Toni Moore. Big week for Chris Brown.
1: He succeeded in getting the judge to not include anything having to do with his 2009 assault on Rihanna. You know, he is currently being sued by a former housekeeper for $90 million after a dog allegedly bit one of her family members. So we'll see how that plays out. But one has nothing to do with the other, so not quite sure why she was trying to get that introduced in this trial anyway. But we'll keep you posted. I'm Toni Moore. Toni, if you said it, then backwards, man. Aaliyah, Dr. Dre, Donnell Jones on the way, and we're going to get ready to start closing this out, okay? Get you ready for Club Hot.
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0: 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The soul of Duval is made for Jacksonville.

I want to see my the show on Duval. I'm Tony Moore. More Tony if you say that then backwards, okay? Hey, listen, NBA Finals Game 5 officially underway. My mom has been trolling me all day. Come on, Spurs, let's give them this work.

0: earning her, man, and learning her, man. 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
1: Yeah.
0: And that's realer than real deal, Holyfield.

0: It's Hot 106.9. It's Shoulder Duval. Tony Lorimer. Tony, if you say the thing back with me. I had a blast hanging out with you guys once again. Go Spurs. NBA Finals. Game 5. It could be it tonight if the Knicks pull this out. Hey, fingers crossed. But in the meantime, y'all get ready for Club Hot. I'm going to watch this game. I'll see you guys next week, all right? Y'all be blessed. Be safe. Love y'all. Bye. I'm Tony Moore.
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2: 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Great doctors in Colorado that has brought me through. 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I'm thankful. I'm healthy. 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Like, I'm ready to go. I'm ready to go coach my butt off this season. I'm having a good time. But early detection was key.
0: So happy that Deion is good. And many blessings to him. 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

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Yeah, people were stressing, really stressing out. Remember before we had social media, the things we did, we used to actually conversate with people and pick up the phone and call them. Yeah, everything's new school these

0: my brother, DJ Reggie B, setting the soundtrack to your weekend. And I go by the name DJ Millennium here at Club I, 106.5, the soul of Duval. And you know what's happening next week, right? Our daddy-daughter dance at the Sheraton Jacksonville next Saturday. You can get all dressed up, and we're going to feed you. 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

0: That brother told a whole story within those few minutes. It's Club I 106.5, the soul of Duval. I'm DJ Millennium, and a big thank you to DJ Reggie B's for the mixes tonight. Kept us dancing, kept us vibing. We're going to do the same thing for you next week, God willing. So God bless. Keep your heads up, and be safe out there, fam.
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this, but this is the waitress from the coffee house on 39th and Lenox. You know, the one with the braids. Yeah, well, I see you on Wednesdays all the time. You come in every Wednesday on your lunch break, I think.

I was wondering if maybe we could get together outside the restaurant one day. You know, because I do look a lot different outside my work clothes. And wait, hold up. My cell phone breaking. Hold up.

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0: 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Hot 106.5. It's time now for Front Page Jacksonville, a show that delves into the issues that affect you. We believe in transparency and providing only the facts. And now, here's Wanda P.
5: Good Sunday morning. Welcome to Front Page Jacksonville. I'm Wanda P. And of course, we appreciate you joining us on another Sunday morning. As usual, we got a great show, great guests lined up for you. And typically, I will get into some headlines and talk about what I talk about. But we ain't going to do that today. We're going to jump right into who our guests are. They are with the Elks Lodge, or did I say that right? The Maceo Elks Lodge, number 8. Okay. And he held up the 8 for me. I remembered. Okay, very good. So with me this morning, I'd like to introduce the one and only Mr. Henry Smith is in the building. Hey, sir. Good morning.
6: Morning.
5: Thank you. Thank you for being here. And then we have Mr. Kevin Hickman. Good morning.
7: Good morning. Good morning. How y'all doing?
5: Good to have you here, and nice to meet you as well. And last but not least, I have Jamal 2A's Brown.
8: Good morning, Duval. Good morning.
5: All right. Well, thank you all so much for being here. Of course, we're going to get into a Juneteenth event that you all are having. Folks have been hearing about it here on Hot 106.5, and we'll continue throughout the week hearing about it. But before we get to that, I always like to do a little background on organizations, because there are people out there that don't know a lot of times who these organizations are, what they do, and their purpose and all that. So Jamal, with 2 A's, you're gonna hit us with the history of the Maceo Elks Lodge number 8. Yeah, so first of all, what is an Elks Lodge?
6: Well, our organization, our national organization, is called the Improved Benevolent Protective Order of Elks of the World.
5: Aha. Uh-huh.
6: We were founded September 28th, 1898.
5: That's a long time ago.
6: 127 years ago.
5: Wow.
6: Maceo Elks Lodge number 8. That's why we always emphasize the 8.
5: Uh-huh.
6: Because we are 8th in the order of the organizations in existence.
5: Oh, wow. Okay.
6: And we were founded December 7th, 1898. Few months after we were initially founded in Cincinnati, Ohio.
5: Yeah.
6: And we're the oldest Elks Lodge in the state of Florida.
5: Uh-huh. Oh, wow.
6: And we just received our historical marker yesterday.
5: Congratulations. That is, wow. Is that like the civil rights marker or just a historical marker, period?
6: Historical marker.
5: Gotcha.
6: So but when we were founded December 7th, 1898, as you already know, that was founded because one of the reasons because of Jim Crow.
5: Sure.
6: Mm-hmm. So now we're still going strong 127 years later.
5: Yeah.
6: And we're still impacting some challenges today.
5: Yeah, doesn't it feel like we're going backwards a little bit? But anyway, that's another subject for another day, right? Okay, so tell me more about the Maceo Elks Lodge. Now, so the Maceo Elks Lodge number 8 was founded shortly after the parent organization.
6: Correct.
5: But did you say it wasn't? The number 8 wasn't founded in Jacksonville, or it
6: no,
5: was?
6: We were founded in Jacksonville, December 7th, 1898.
5: Okay.
6: Then we also have our daughters, which is our sister side.
5: Uh-huh.
6: So they're the Pride Temple 168.
5: Okay.
6: So they, actually, I'm sorry, 186.
5: Okay.
6: So they are our sister's component of our organization.
5: Gotcha.
6: And they were initially founded in 1902 as a national organization in Virginia.
5: Uh-huh. Okay. So, Maceo Elks Lodge, number 8.
6: Yes.
5: You got your historical marker.
6: Yes.
5: From the city of Jacksonville from the state?
6: From the city of Jacksonville.
5: Okay. Yep. Okay. Yep. That needs to be on that civil rights trail, too.
6: So, a part of that, I'm so within the organization, I'm also the state president for the Elks for civil liberties. For the entire state of Florida.
5: And what does that mean?
6: So anything that's impacting our civil rights, our civil liberties, as a state, I'm the president.
5: Gotcha.
6: So I work with all the other Elk Lodges in the and the temples in all of the state of Florida.
5: Yeah.
6: And I just became the president of our local Maceo 8 Civil Liberties League, number 354, which means we will work on things that are impacting us locally here in Jacksonville.
5: Okay, very good. All right, Jamal with two A's. Okay, very good. So tell me a little bit about the organization, the number 8 here in Jacksonville, what y'all do. Of course, I know you touched on purpose and all of that, but give me some specifics because you done been around a long time. So what are some of the things that you all do year in, year out?
6: So I just also want to acknowledge our Exalted Ruler, William Elliott.
5: Mm-hmm.
6: And Exalted Ruler is like equivalent to your president of your organization.
5: Okay.
6: And he's the president. He's our leader that leads us, and he has a vision that wants to carry out.
5: Mm-hmm.
6: But our pillars of our organization is charity, justice, brotherly love, and fidelity.
5: Okay.
6: So any type of initiatives or any type of program that we do, it has to follow under that. Charity, justice, brotherly love, or fidelity.
5: Okay.
6: So some of the programs, some of our signature programs, which hopefully this Juneteenth program will be a signature partnership program.
5: Yeah.
6: But in addition to that, we have different events where we're raising money for charity.
5: Mm-hmm.
6: We also have a toy drive during December where we raise toys, and Brother Smith has been very vital in that component.
5: Yeah.
6: Salzbacher is one of our partners. Trinity is one of our partners that we work with.
5: Oh, I see.
6: Because they're in our neighborhood.
5: Yeah, right.
6: So we want to make sure that we're impacting, especially in a La Villa neighborhood, as much as we can.
5: Yeah.
6: We also have a casino night. We also have an annual car show. And all of these events also has a charity component to it where we're raising awareness about something.
5: Okay, and raising funds and all of
6: yes,
5: that.
6: Yes, absolutely. Absolutely.
5: To, like you mentioned, Sulzbacher Center and stuff like that.
6: Yep, yep.
5: Okay, very, very good. And so talk to me about membership. Okay, obviously it's a brotherhood organization.
6: Yes.
5: So, okay, the brothers, of course, how can brothers join if they want to?
6: So on that note, too, I am the brotherhood chairman.
5: Okay.
6: So I'm over membership and recruitment.
5: You're doing a lot, sir. They must need some new people because they got you in a lot of capacity.
6: So just to kind of give you some historical context, the organization, once again, was founded in 1898, but my relative, Hobson Reynolds, was the grand exalted ruler for 20 years.
5: Back I see.
6: During the civil rights era.
5: Legacy for you and your
6: family. During the civil rights era.
5: Okay.
6: So he was also an Elk, but then he also worked in the Dwight Eisenhower administration and the Lyndon B. Johnson administration.
5: Really?
6: So the Elks, a lot of people don't know, had a lot of leverage in the sense of our Civil Rights Act, the Fair Housing Act, because my relative was the first Assistant Secretary of HUD. Hobson Reynolds, which he was the Grand Exalter of the Elks.
5: Okay.
6: So how the Elks kind of came in to be a very vital component of pushing civil liberties and civil rights.
5: Wow, that is a rich legacy. Now, your relative, was your relative from Jacksonville?
6: No, my relative was originally from North Carolina.
5: Okay.
6: So our national headquarters is on my relative's land. So he donated, out of 100 acres, he donated 17 acres of his land for our national headquarters for the Improved Benevolent Protective Order of Elks of the World.
5: Wow, that is amazing. So this is in your blood.
6: Yeah, it is.
5: But literally.
6: So I don't care about titles. I care about doing the work. That's just me rolling up my sleeves and do what we need to do to impact our community.
5: Absolutely.
6: Very important.
5: Absolutely. Well, shouts out to all y'all elks for doing that. I love that. But talk to me about membership. So, like, if there's somebody listening, a man listening, a young man listening, how is it that you get your membership?
6: No worries. So one of the things I would say that on Fridays we always have, it's open to the community.
5: Okay.
6: So we play cards, we hang out, we also cook. Mm-hmm. So we cook fish, chicken, pork chops, the whole gambit.
5: You had me at fish. But okay,
6: and we play Bid Whiz, we play Spades, so it's open, mm-hmm. There's no cover charge. It's really just a relaxed atmosphere.
5: Yeah.
6: So if anyone that is interested, I will always say come down on Fridays because mm-hmm. we're always there.
5: Yeah.
6: Most of the time I'm always there volunteering. Brother Smith is always there when he has time to come to help out. And I'm always there so they can come reach out to me. Jamal with two A's.
5: Jamal
6: Everyone knows who
5: A's.
6: I am if they're interested in being part of something that is bigger mm-hmm. than themselves.
5: Right.
6: Especially in today's community. We all need to come together mm-hmm. and support our communities.
5: Yeah, absolutely. And now, is there a starting age? You know, I mean, do you take 16-year-olds?
6: Good.
5: Or do they have to be 18
6: actually,
5: or 21?
6: Good question. Okay. So the minimum age is 18. So our last line, mm-hmm. we have our youngest brother. Now he's 19. But we have we had our youngest brother that came to be a part of Maceo Elks Lodge number 8.
5: Yeah.
6: His name is Mikel Johnson, and mm-hmm. he was 18 when he came through.
5: Oh, nice.
6: So you can be 18 on to whenever.
5: 18 to 108.
6: But now we have a younger component. It's called the junior herd. So those that are 18 and below, we will do some mentoring with them and working with Brother Smith and some other of our community partners.
5: Mm-hmm.
6: We're going to have a mentorship piece called the junior herd, which is to help develop young men in
5: love
6: the city
5: that.
6: Of Jacksonville.
5: Yeah, I absolutely love that. So if there's some woman that might be a single mother or even a dad or whatever, and they think this will be something worthwhile for their sons, how can they contact you about it?
6: So they can contact me at area code 862-241-4534. Once again, 862-241-4534. So I'm a transplant.
5: Okay.
6: I'm from Jersey.
5: Ah,
6: so
5: okay.
6: if they hear that number, they were like, is that, what type of number is that?
5: That ain't 904. Right, right.
6: So I'm literally a transplant. So I moved to Jacksonville because I had to get a kidney transplant at Mayo Clinic.
5: Oh, wow.
6: Yeah, so that's how I kind of landed in Jacksonville. So I kind of stayed and wanted to see how I can make a difference
5: In the community,
6: yes.
5: Yeah. Well, hey, shouts out to you. I'm a transplant, too. I'm not from here. So, hey.
6: Won't do it?
5: Okay. I just been here for 28 years, but I'm still a transplant. But also, people can come down, like you said, on the Friday night, and they'll be able to talk with you all.
6: And
5: about
6: we have libations and stuff like that.
5: Okay. Yeah, well, you got to be 21 for those.
6: Yes, absolutely.
5: But anyway, sounds like you all do a lot, and for an organization to be as old as you are is obvious that, you know, but of course the work doesn't stop, as we were just mm-hmm. alluding to and when we started the conversation. It's as if in some ways we're going backwards with a lot of the policies and all that. I see you rolling your eyes because you know I'm speaking the truth, but anyway.
6: Yeah, so I kind of understand that, and I also have the esteemed opportunity to be mm-hmm. a commissioner for human rights for mm-hmm. the city of Jacksonville.
5: Okay.
6: So we have our finger on the pulse what's going on in our community.
5: With what's going on. Very good. Very good. You're a good transplant. We need more like you. For sure.
6: If the Lord allowed me to live another day and to get a transplant within 3 years during COVID, I'm going to do the work.
5: I know that's right. We're grateful for that. What I want to do right now is just break. And when we come back, we're going to continue the conversation about Maceo Elks Lodge number 8. And we're going to talk about this wonderful event that they've got coming up this week with the other two gentlemen who are here in the studio. So stick around. It is Front Page Jacksonville.
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3: All right, we are back with Front Page Jacksonville. I'm Wanda P. And in studio with me are a couple of brothers from the Maceo Elks Lodge number 8. But also with us is Mr. Kevin Hickman. My memory is working today.
4: Oh, man.
3: It's working today. Oh, my God. But he is with Many Mansions Media, and you were telling me off air that the I Am Success Jack's Juneteenth celebration, which is coming up on Friday, this is your creation.
4: Yes, ma'am.
3: Please give us some more information about it.
4: I've always, since I've been young, admired like our civil leaders and, you know, our black leaders. I always thought that was something to achieve and strive to be like.
3: Absolutely.
4: You know, so as an adult, I see a lot of issues in our community.
3: Mm-hmm.
4: One of the biggest ones is economic development.
3: Right.
4: You know, we spent $1.7 trillion last year as blacks in America. And that makes us the 13th richest nation in the world out of 192 nations. But if you look at us economically in America, you don't see that same reflection.
3: Exactly.
4: So the Juneteenth celebration for me was about bringing us together to help us redistribute our dollars, to help us learn, you know, different services and products that we have within our community. So if I know that H2O Waters is a black-owned business, I may go to Winn-Dixie, Walmart, Target, and purchase some.
3: Right.
4: But if I don't know it's available, then I'm going to go get me some Aquafina, maybe some Zephyr Hills, you know?
3: Exactly. Yeah.
4: So it's really about the acknowledgement and celebrating and honoring those that came before us, acknowledging the ones that's here in the present, and inspiring those that are going to be, you know, walking in the future.
3: Yeah, absolutely. And you all have partnered with the Elks Lodge number 8.
4: Mm-hmm.
3: Gotta keep remembering to say that. But the Juneteenth Celebrate the Day of Freedom is this Friday, the 19th. And it's going to be at the Elks Lodge building. Tell me exactly where it's going to be.
5: It's
3: going to
5: be right on Duval Street. We have the whole street.
3: Okay, on Duval Street.
5: Yeah.
3: And the whole street.
4: Jefferson to North Davis.
3: Gotcha.
4: On Duval.
3: Yeah. And so to your point about businesses and stuff like that, there'll be tons of those out there.
4: Yeah.
3: Black-owned vendors and things of that nature will be able to get to know and recognize and purchase products from.
4: Exactly.
3: Yeah, yeah. Tell us about some of those businesses we can expect to see, as well as what we can expect to see for that day.
4: Okay. Mm-hmm. Well, we're starting at 11 a.m. We're probably going to kick the shows off around about noon.
3: Okay.
4: We have a tremendous lineup as far as like the local celebrities. We have Chris Knight, we got Akia Uwanda, 95 South, the Jack Blade Steppers, the Jazzco Line Steppers.
3: Mm-hmm.
4: We got the Icon Preparatory Drumline.
3: Oh,
4: we have a guy named King Anderson that's coming out. No, King Alexander that's coming out. He's a gospel singer. The Finley Sisters, who are Gospel Hall of Famers in the state of Florida.
3: Yeah.
4: So we have a nice lineup, and there's more people that's going to be, you know, coming and performing. But as far as the business is concerned, you know, we have a lineup of food trucks. As far as ANS food truck, we got EK Seafood and More.
3: Yeah.
4: We got Gravy Train. One of the businesses coming out, that's a restaurant, it's called Stratosphere. And what I like to do for a lot of the business, we create their own little flyers so they can promote and get, you know, the response they need so people know in advance, you know, what's going to be out there. Put a menu on it so they'll know what they're coming to order. I told them you can even take pre-orders, you know, as far as I'm concerned.
3: Oh, yeah.
4: You know, so they kind of know what to be prepared for, you know. But then as far as some of the other vendors, we have Ashley. She has like a T-shirt company. NAACP is signed up.
3: Okay.
4: The Harriet Tubman Freedom Fighters is signed up. So we have, you know, some power. Of course, Black Chamber Commerce. they're going to be involved as far as doing like workshops, seminars upstairs.
3: Mm-hmm.
4: Because I think knowledge is important for us. You know, we're first or second, you know, generation business owners.
3: Sure.
4: So that doesn't leave a lot of room for the troubleshooting.
3: Right.
4: And that's where we kind of fall short.
3: Mm-hmm.
4: But I also have another business called the Black Business Economic Development Council, where we give free workshops and seminars to black business owners.
3: Oh, yeah. We'll have to talk about that off air and maybe have you back to talk about that specifically. But I love that. So, you know, it's a day of, as you say, empowerment, you know, recognition for these businesses that are out there. Because in the news lately, we know of two prominent black businesses that have shut down, small businesses that have had to stop their operations recently. So anytime we can put black businesses in the faces of black people is definitely a good thing. I know personally, when I go to events like this, I make it a point to set aside a little bit of change so I can just kind of patronize as many people as I can. I would encourage us to do that. But now, not only are those people going to be on hand, we'll be out there too, Hot 106.5. So we'll be out there as well, looking to be with the people and be with you all. I'm definitely looking forward to it. So it's a great thing. So I want to talk about, though, and bring Mr. Henry Smith in this conversation. So, Mr. Smith, you have gotten with Mr. Kevin, and y'all are now, the Maceo Lodge number 8 is partnering with Mini Mansions Media. Talk to me about the partnership, how it came about, and what it means to be a part of this event.
5: Well, myself and Kevin, we started out last year, as he spoke about it. We started out at Ever Waters last year.
3: Mm-hmm.
5: And Kevin has a big heart for the community at large. And so last year we had so many people involved that we almost had to turn vendors away, to be honest
3: with you. Really?
5: Yeah.
3: Oh, that's a good problem to have.
5: Yeah, it's a good problem to have. And so we ended up having all these people come out and participating. And it was a variety of black businesses as well as your regular organizations with the such as the Red Cross and all these other organizations. So we thought it not be robbery to bring it to historic La Villa, where the Elks reside.
3: Mm-hmm.
5: And one of the reasons for that one is because if you do your history on the historic area of La Villa, La Villa was the Mecca for African Americans,
3: and
5: therefore we are engaged on in bringing that back. And we have partnered not only with Kevin, but we also have partnered with La Villa School of Arts. We have partnered with our community bank, like Community First, the Salvation Army, and our local church that is connected with us.
3: Yeah.
5: So we have been able to re-engage the community through just this, to be honest with you, through this one effort of putting together Juneteenth.
3: Yeah.
5: So it has been very effective to bring the community back, and everybody is glad to be a part of it.
3: Right.
5: And one of the biggest things that we are trying to push with Hickman being our partner is that we are developing partnerships with everybody that we can develop a partnership with.
3: Sure.
5: Because it takes a village of people to make things happen. You can't be a solo, and you can't just be sitting in a solemn saying that we're going to do this by ourselves.
3: Right.
5: The greater the partnerships, the greater the success will be.
3: Yeah, and for everybody, just one party, which
5: then,
3: is great.
5: And then we want to take the opportunity to thank you all at Hot 106
6: and at
5: Power to come in being our media partners, because it makes a difference.
3: Yeah.
5: It makes a difference. And because that difference, we're not doing the same structure or concept as everybody else with the Juneteenth.
3: Mm-hmm.
5: Our Juneteenth consists of a community village.
3: Yeah.
5: And with that community village, we're having folks bring organizations in, like he said, like the Harriet Tubman and those organizations, yeah, and yeah, community advocacy groups, as well as health information and things of that nature.
3: Yeah.
5: So that will consist of our community village. In addition to that, we have been able to develop a kids' village, so that the kids can come out and have real
3: have
5: fun.
3: Have a kids' zone.
5: We come out and have real fun.
3: Yeah.
5: And not just be walking along with mom and dad, and it's hot as heck out there, you know. So we have a kids' village with that, thanks to Greater Faith Church to assisting us with that.
3: Okay.
5: And then we have the Business Expo, which would be done by the Black Chamber of Commerce, and our Elk Brother Scholar Knight, who is one of the co-founders of that organization. And then the highlight of the day will be the entertainment stage.
3: We'll
5: have that going on. So we would like to also say we will be having cooling tents, so that people won't get heat exhaustion and things of that nature.
3: Yeah, that's important.
5: So that would take place as well. So you do, and matter of fact, me and Kevin sit under the big oak tree where we from. We have all the shade we can have. We are the best kept secret. For our festivity.
3: Y'all can find me there or in one of them cooling tents on Friday. I'm just letting you know in advance.
5: Tell the community that we still have available spots for nonprofit organizations.
3: Oh, very good.
5: And we respond upon the nonprofits to please give us a call, because we want them to come out and participate and give information.
3: Sure.
5: And provide awareness.
3: Okay.
5: So that's what we like for them to do.
3: And so for those organizations, you're making that call. What is the number, or how can they get in contact with you if they want to participate?
5: Yeah, they can give me a call at area code 904-222-1075.
3: Okay, repeat it again.
5: That's area code 904-222-1075.
3: Okay, very good. Now, do you all have any vendor slots left as well?
5: We do.
3: And so they can call you for
5: that. On the vendor
3: as
5: slot,
3: well?
5: They call Brother.
3: They can call.
5: Hicks.
3: Okay, yeah. Okay.
4: For vendors, it's 904-999-8399. Once again, 904-999-8399.
3: Okay, very,
4: we
3: very
4: good. We need about as many food vendors. I think we set on the food. More vendors.
3: Okay,
4: yeah,
3: okay.
4: A little variety.
3: So you're good.
4: We have some authors coming out. We have a real estate young lady coming out.
3: Yeah.
4: But we would love to kind of expand it a little more.
3: Sure.
4: To showcase all the products and services we have here in Jacksonville.
3: Sure, and there are plenty of them. So y'all come on out. There's a couple of people I'm thinking about. I think I'll reach out to them to let them know. And because it'll be a great opportunity. So, yeah.
4: It's a historic event.
3: Yeah. So this is the second year? The second year. And so annual event. And right there at the historic Elks Lodge on that street.
5: Yes.
3: Elks Lodge number 8. Excuse me. Look, Jamal with 2 A's gonna make sure I say that number 8. I hear you, Jamal. Yeah, that is all right. So is there anything else that's going to be happening that day or with the Juneteenth celebration that we may have
5: along missed? With that, we will be having voters registration taking place.
3: Thank you. Important.
5: As well as we will be also, Wanda, speaking about the importance of knowing what your driver's license will be about come January 1st.
3: Right.
5: Of 2027.
3: Right.
5: Because it is not known to everyone about what that driver license is going to be all about. So we are going to be responding on the voters registration and about the driver's license.
3: Okay. Very good. Very important. And let me just say thank y'all for doing the voter registration drive. It's so important. And hopefully some of the folks that are running for office will be coming through, passing through, and we'll be able to talk to the people about their campaigns and all of that. So, and I know we'll be sharing it on our social media and putting the word out about what y'all are doing and the fact that we're going to be there. So very good. So you're providing the information, the inspiration and the fun, the food, the nourishment, plus the information about our health and well-being. And are we missing anything else with this event?
6: No, we just want the families to come out and be a part of this, Wanda. We wanted to always be reminded that this is a family affair.
3: Yeah.
6: And this is not just for any demographic, but the demo is family.
3: Yeah, that's right. That's right. Yeah, absolutely.
4: We do have a couple of guys coming out to do like some football trainings and things of that nature.
3: Oh, like
4: we'll
3: a little
4: guest, special guest players and coaches kind of pop up out there and kind of get a guy a little bit of, you know, little tips on how to, you know, handle your game a little better this season coming up.
3: Very nice. So like a little football clinic, if you will.
4: Clinic, yeah.
3: Okay.
4: So
3: inside
4: of the Greater
3: that.
4: Faith area, we're going to have like the field day type activities going on.
3: Gotcha.
4: And then before that happens, we're going to do those football, you know, clinics and things of that nature.
3: That is so nice. How wonderful. So again, as I believe you said, Henry, this is a family-friendly event.
6: Yes.
3: And that, you know, what you're talking about with regard to the kids and the football clinic and whatnot, that definitely lets you know that right there. And give us the address again as to where it's going to take place.
6: Okay. We're at 712 Duval Street.
3: It's gonna be that. Yeah, there you go. It's gonna be that whole block. So yeah, this is just gonna be one whole Juneteenth block party.
6: Yes.
3: So I absolutely love it. So you gonna have music, food, entertainment, information, the whole gamut.
4: And something for everybody.
3: Right. And I was going to ask you, what made you and your organization say, you know what, I want to have this Juneteenth event? You know, I know earlier you were just talking about how you like to serve the community, but what does it mean to you doing this on Juneteenth? Because it is very important. Yeah. It's more important now than probably it ever has been.
4: Exactly.
3: You know, so
4: yeah, for me, it's honoring legacy. You know, it's celebrating culture.
3: Yeah.
4: You know, we're, like I said, statistically, we're the last in a lot of, you know, itemized, you know, lists.
3: Yeah.
4: And I feel like once we learn and understand our history and we're being educated, we got Atticus, Professor Atticus coming out. He's going to do a whole presentation on, you know, our history and have some artifacts and things of that nature.
3: Okay.
4: I just think it's important because when I was growing up, what impacted me the most was Jesse Jackson saying, I am somebody.
3: Thank you.
4: And getting us to repeat that. You know what I'm saying? It did something to me. You know, and I remember in seventh grade, we had a guy come and speak to the middle school. And can't remember his name. Can't remember what he did. Just know he was a slim guy like myself. But he told us anything in our life that we wanted to achieve, if we focused, we could do it. You know, and I think that if we go back and look at our history, they'll see nothing but greatness. And that's why Juneteenth, you know, meant so much to me. Because I'm like, hey, we got to put this in these young the young generation, because at the point we're at now, it's kind of difficult for them to see it because there's so many other facets of life in their face. Like, you know, what they see versus what we see.
3: Exactly.
4: You know, what we seen growing up is two different situations. Like, we seen George and Weezy in the bed, but you ain't, they had, they, on Archie Bunker, they was in separate beds. But when you got when you got to the Jefferson, y'all in the same bed, but you're still throwing covers, you're not really. But now, it's a full-blown act. Scene number one, you know, you opening up in the shower, and it's like, wow, is that, you know.
3: It's all over the, all in their faces. To your point.
4: A lot of things are just exposed to a younger generation. And we have a lot of other, you know, businesses we're creating to create the division that we need from adults to children. I think it's unfair if you're riding to school at 7:30 in the morning that you got to listen. No disrespect to Sexy Red, but,
3: right?
4: You know, listening to those lyrics and thinking your child's gonna go in here and be very productive,
3: right?
4: That's, you know, that's not
3: good point.
4: That's not a good scenario.
3: Yeah.
4: So I think the kids should have their own type of vibe going on in the morning. I think the teens and tweens need their own type of vibe, and then we can have different conversations with them. Like, kids need to be kids, and you know, be able to grow up and do adolescent things.
3: Mm-hmm.
4: You know, so Juneteenth to me is just like I said, bringing that family back together.
3: Yeah.
4: Bringing that village together, because it takes a village to raise all these children. I mentor maybe about 54 people now.
3: Yeah.
4: You know, and all of them have a different need, whether it's uncle, father, brother, you know, somebody just to talk to, a listening ear, wise advice, you know. So it's just those things that I think means a lot. So if, once we get everybody together, this young man may find all three of us, and he may, hey, man, let me talk Jamal with
3: right.
4: He told Jamal the A's about membership, but at the same time, he gonna drop some knowledge on him.
3: Right.
4: He's gonna talk to Henry. Right. Henry gonna drop some knowledge on him. He gonna talk to me. I'm gonna drop. So he got three brothers now that he can come to for advice, knowledge, information, and then we're family. It's not we're bringing you in just so we can say, hey, I showed him a couple things. No, it's about really building us up.
3: Yeah.
4: So that's what Juneteenth means to me. It's reinventing what was already there before, taking a lot of that division-minded things that we have going on.
3: Mm-hmm.
4: Take that out of the equation right now, because we need each other more than ever now.
3: Mm-hmm.
4: You know, slavery was a real thing. It can't be again because the chains ain't physical no more. It's mentally.
3: Right.
4: You know, I was telling somebody the other day, I said, imagine if you say, well, you know, I'm going to go to Jerome Brown's to eat. I'm on some barbecue today.
3: Right.
4: And you on your way to Jerome Brown.
3: Mm-hmm.
4: And the commercial start running. You hear Sonny's is having to buy one, get one free. And you hear it twice before you even get close to where you think you're going.
3: So
4: the programming is real. Like, they know how to position themselves. We're not in position financially to do as much as we're going to be able to do in the future. Yeah. But we have to start somewhere.
3: Yeah.
4: So I figure if the conversation could start with just a group of people as family.
3: This event is a start. Yeah,
4: that's exactly what it is.
3: This event is a start, and you don't want to miss it. It is the I Am Success Jax Juneteenth. Celebrate the Day of Freedom Friday, June 19th at Maceo Elks Lodge number 8 on Duval Street, right? Mm-hmm. The whole block, 11 a.m. to 7 p.m. It is a free event, and for the whole family, and I'm looking forward to being there just with everything that you all have described that's going to take place. I'm so excited. So, and folks, I'm going to look to meet you there as well. So, Mr. Kevin Hickman, Mr. Jamal with 2 A's Brown, the one and only Mr. Henry Smith. Thank you all so much for this conversation. And I look forward to seeing you fellas Friday. We're going to be getting the word out throughout the week here on Hot 106.5 during the morning show and online as well. So thank you all.
4: Thank you.
7: Thank you. All right.
3: Duval.
4: See, that was a Jersey Duval. He just did.
3: Oh, yeah,
4: he stopped too fast. You got to hold that thing, man. Yeah, come on, man.
3: Well, go ahead. Tell us how to do it, Mr. Kevin.
4: Duval.
3: All right, and with
4: I'm
3: that,
4: from Charlotte.
3: And you from Charlotte. Oh gosh.
4: But I had to learn that.
7: And shout out to Prophet Mayfield Temple 186.
3: All right. We'll be back. Coming up next on Front Page Jacksonville, I sit down with Mal Washington of the Malavia Washington Foundation. Don't miss that conversation. It's a good one. It's coming up next, right after this, on Hot 106.5 and Front Page Jacksonville.
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5: It's Front Page Jacksonville. I'm Wanda P. Good morning to you, and thank you so much as always for tuning in on a Sunday morning and checking out the show, because we always have great guests. And my guest today is not only a tennis pro, or former tennis pro. I don't know if he's still playing or not. We'll find out. Tennis pro, a community servant, I will call him, and an entrepreneur. Malavia Washington, a.k.a. Mal Washington. Hey, now.
6: How are you, Wanda P? It is great to be here. You know, I've been wanting to be on for a while.
5: Just
6: to spend a little time with you.
5: Well, thank you for that. And you're back in the building. We've talked before, but it was always centered around a certain event. Mm-hmm. But it's great to have you here to just talk about not just one aspect of what you do, but just talk about more, expand the conversation, because there's some important things that you do that really helps the community outside of the Youth Foundation. We'll get to that. Mm-hmm. But again, thank you so much for coming on Front Page Jacksonville to have this conversation. And let me just say on the onset, if anybody has a comment or a question about the conversation that we're going to have, feel free to leave a message on the Hot 106.5 open mic. You see that red microphone. You can record a message. I think it's about 30 seconds. But if you don't get it all in within 30 seconds, record another message. At any rate, either way it goes, I will get those messages immediately. The other thing you can do, you can always email me here at the station, Wanda at hot1065fm.com. That's Wanda at hot1065fm.com. Now that I got all that out of the way, Mal Washington, how long have you been in Jacksonville?
6: I came to Jacksonville right out of college when I was 20 years old.
5: Okay.
6: And I am on my 37th year here in Jacksonville.
5: Ooh-wee.
6: Yeah.
5: You've been here a long time.
6: Yeah. It's it's a good quality, good pace of life. It's
5: I totally agree.
6: Yeah, I grew up in Michigan, mm-hmm. and I went to the University of Michigan for a couple of years out of high school,
5: yeah.
6: And I still have family up there,
5: mm-hmm.
6: and I came down here at 20 years old, and I literally remember in a January, I walk outside of my apartment at the uh-huh. time, uh-huh. and it was 70 degrees.
5: I knew you were going to go there.
6: And I knew it was about...
5: This was the place to be.
6: It was closer to 7 degrees uh-huh. in Michigan,
5: right?
6: And it was 70 here. Here, and I said, you know what? I don't know if I have to go back. So that's how long I've been here, since the early 1990s. First time ever here in Jacksonville mm-hmm. was 1989. Then I eventually got an apartment. I haven't left.
5: Wow. So you coming here, was that tennis related? Because you are a former tennis pro. Was that tennis related?
6: What it was is after 2 years of college at University of Michigan, mm-hmm. I was looking for a place to base myself. I turned pro mm-hmm. at 20, and I came down here and in Ponte Vedra, they were opening the ATP tennis headquarters. And this was back in 1989.
5: Okay.
6: And I started coming here and training, literally just staying in a hotel.
5: Yeah.
6: Training for a week or two and then going out on the road. And this seemed to be the place I kept coming back to. I wasn't going to Michigan.

0: anymore. Right. But I was coming back here after in downtime and after tournament. So I eventually got an apartment. Yeah. And this is where I just based myself and, and just continued to grow and, you know, with my foundation and my family. This is where my kids have been raised.
1: Yeah.
0: And I've been here that long. It's it surprises me that I've been here that long.
1: But. Yeah, I'm sure it does. Yeah. But that's wonderful though. It's like, yeah, you came here and just got stuck. So you've experienced, you know, because I've been here 27, almost 28 years, and I've seen the growth and the change of Jacksonville as well. But golly, you got about 10 years on me. I know you have really seen this place change.
0: It has changed. So the physical the physical appearance of Jacksonville,
1: right,
0: doesn't matter. Doesn't matter where you are, whether you're north of the airport or out at the beaches or in the south side or west of Jacksonville, it has grown significantly. And me being in the real estate business, I'm keenly aware of kind of the construction and the development that's going on.
1: Yeah.
0: And what I think is funny is when I first moved out, got an apartment here when I was 20 years old.
1: Yeah.
0: I was paying 5.25 per month, $525 per month.
1: Wow!
0: But here's the thing:
1: that was a nice apartment.
0: That was a 2-bedroom, 2-bath at the beach.
1: Oh yeah, see, you were as they say, you were balling.
0: But here's the thing:
1: yeah.
0: Coming from Ann Arbor, Michigan, I was living in a house with a bunch of other guys. My portion of my rent was $250.
1: Right.
0: And I come to here and I'm $525 a month.
1: Right.
0: I didn't have any money. I was 20 years old. I was straight out of college. And I'm thinking, this is a ripoff. Are you kidding me? 5.25?
1: Right,
0: but, it's funny now. 5.25 wouldn't even be your security deposit.
1: Sure would.
0: I mean, that you, speaking of change, that's one of the big changes I've seen. Just kind of the escalation of housing expenses, of rent expenses, of food and everything else. But there's been, it's been a night and day transition over the decades that I've been here.
1: And again, the physicality of Jacksonville, every side, no matter where you are, the change is just really interesting to see.
0: I think a lot of it, well, there's just huge population growth. You just take the last, you know, 3.5+ decades that I've been here, the population of Florida has grown. The population of the United States has grown. And I think there's just a lot of people wanting to come to the Sun Belt, wanting to come to Florida. There's a lot of attractive things. Even with all the challenges here in Florida, I think there's a lot of attractive things that, that keep people coming here.
1: Most
0: definitely. And of course, you know, the city is always trying to attract new businesses and promote that and promote Jacksonville like that, and certainly getting the Jacksonville Jaguars their first season back in I think 1995 if I recall correctly,
1: 90, something
0: think,
1: like that.
0: I think we were awarded the team in 93, and then the first season was 95. So things like that really continue to put, you know, Jacksonville on the map, so to speak, and it's just continued to grow. And honestly, I think it's going to continue. I don't think that's going to slow down.
1: I think so, too. I agree.
0: I really don't want us to be like Atlanta.
1: Well, no. No.
0: I don't want us to be like South Florida, but I do can see that continued growth. I think there's there's a long runway of growth in Northeast Florida.
1: Yeah, I agree. I like the balance that we have. Not too fast like South Florida or Atlanta, but not too slow either, like my little hometown that I grew up in Alabama. You know, it's a nice balance. And I would love for it to stay that way. But what can I say? But I will say this, though, folks. Our traffic still is not nearly as bad as South Florida, Atlanta, or even where I grew up in Northern California, in the Bay Area.
0: Oh, of course. It's nothing.
1: We have traffic, but it's still nowhere near.
0: I mean, I've known people who have had, you know, 1.5, 2.5 hour commutes.
1: Yeah.
0: Okay. And I've talked to people and I was like, yeah, I'm leaving downtown. I'm going back to the beach and traffic is a little rough. It's going to take me, you know, 30 minutes to get back. And they're like, 30 minutes? I wish I had 30 minutes of traffic.
1: Right.
0: But no, and I've lived at the beach and there's no doubt there is what I would call, you know, rush hour traffic at the beach. That 5 o'clock traffic on A1A and 3rd Street, and even in the morning as well.
1: Yeah.
0: And but nowhere near so many other cities. I'll take our beach life compared to so many other cities.
1: Thank you. I would agree. That's what I'm saying. Yep, that's what I'm talking about. All that to say this, we love Jacksonville.
0: Absolutely. I mean, this is where I am. This is where my home is. This is where I've raised my kids. You know, I got married here in Jacksonville, and I don't see myself going anywhere.
1: Yeah, yeah, same. I feel the same way. So, yeah, we definitely agree on that. We are in sync on that. So now I want to ask you a question. You know, of course, a lot of people that know that you are a former tennis professional. So how did you get into tennis, and what was it about it that really put you on this trajectory that you're on now?
0: What's kind of funny is for decades, people have always looked at me and they say, oh, do you play ball? And I was like, yeah, I do play ball. But they never, I was like, guess what I play? And they always go football, basketball, baseball, track, something like that. And I was like, no, I play tennis. Tennis, really? I started tennis when I was 5 years old. My dad started me. My dad was just a recreational player there in Michigan. Wow. And he started myself and my older sister playing.
1: Yeah.
0: I was five. She was 8 years old. Mm-hmm. And it just became what we did.
1: Yeah.
0: And I say we ate, we slept, we went to school, we went to church, and we played tennis. That was my entire life from 5 years old to 18 years old when I went off to college. So I grew to love the sport, started playing competitive tennis at 7 years old, playing tennis tournaments, and just grew to love the competition and competing against another kid and being out on out on the court. It's funny because I'd look over at my opponent.
1: Yeah.
0: If I'm winning, he's crying in his towel. If he's winning, I'm crying in my towel. You know, when you're young, but I love that competition.
1: Okay.
0: And you have an opportunity to win a little $3 Stickman trophy. It became a staple in our family. That's what all of my brothers and sisters did.
1: Wow.
0: And then my dad pushed us. He pushed us, and you know, he pushed us right into college tennis and pro tennis. I've had including myself, there's four of us who have played at the professional level.
1: Really?
0: On some level. Yes.
1: Of your brothers and sisters?
0: My older sister was the first who played on the WTA Women's Tour back in the 1980s. And she got up to about 80 in the world.
1: Yeah.
0: And so she had bragging rights for a long time.
1: Wow.
0: And then I came on and I played in college and then went pro, and I surpassed her 80 in the world, and I had the bragging rights. And I have a sister, a little sister, who, well, it's funny, my little sister just turned 50.
1: Wow.
0: But she played in the 2000s. She got up to number 50 in the world. And then in the 90s, I had a brother who I actually traveled with on tour. We traveled together, and he played on the pro tour as well. So it was just what we did. It's what we did as a family.
1: Yeah.
0: And my dad started us out. We didn't play. I never played football, basketball, baseball, or any kind of common sports like that.
1: Sure.
0: But my dad was that guy who kind of thought outside the box.
1: Mm-hmm.
0: Hey, everyone's playing football. All right, we're not playing football. We're playing tennis.
1: Right.
0: And that's what we did. And he pushed us into a lot of success.
1: Wow. And you know, and just hearing you talk about that, I can't help but think about Venus and Serena Williams. Is like their dad was just like your dad, laser focused on this one sport and kind of helping you and your siblings excel in that sport. That's pretty phenomenal.
0: It's pretty cool to think but what my parents instilled in us, and it comes from their background. They instilled this extreme work ethic.
1: Okay.
0: And my parents were born in the Deep South.
1: Oh, okay.
0: In Mississippi in the 1930s.
1: Sure.
0: Okay, so they were a part of the Great Migration out of Mississippi, you know, whatever, when they, I guess this would have been like the 1960s, okay? And they always felt like education was your equalizer. That was a term that my relatives used, my aunts and uncles used. Education was your equalizer.
1: Yeah.
0: And then you throw in an extreme work ethic and a vision. My parents just instilled in us, we have the ability to accomplish anything we want to accomplish. That was the attitude.
1: Yeah, right.
0: So, you know, they were college educated. And, you know, I often say I've won the lottery on multiple fronts. Mm-hmm. Okay, one, I genuinely believe this. I won the lottery when I was born in the United States.
1: Yeah.
0: Number two, I won the lottery by being born to two college-educated parents.
1: Yeah.
0: Who worked their butts off.
1: Yeah.
0: Who were married for just over 56 years.
1: Mm.
0: And then growing up, I grew up in a household where for a long time, both my parents were working.
1: Yeah.
0: My parents didn't drink. My parents didn't smoke.
1: Yeah.
0: My parents never went to jail.
1: Right.
0: They were college educated.
1: Yeah.
0: And we played tennis.
1: Mm-hmm.
0: So that was the model that I grew up under. Mm-hmm. Oh, and on top of that, my parents owned the home I grew up in. And that home is still in our family right now.
1: Wow.
0: And so that was the model that I saw every single day my entire life. So
1: we
0: don't fully understand the value of kind of that just what we see in our lives, in our homes, in our schools, in our neighborhoods every single day.
1: Yeah.
0: So that's kind of where we started and how I got into the world of tennis. I give every ounce of credit to my parents and what they were able to do for us.
1: Yeah, that's fantastic. You know, going back to what you were talking about, the model, right? because society would have us thinking, try to have us thinking for a long time, and I'm talking about here in the U.S., that does not exist in black households. You know what I'm saying?
0: I'm proof that it does.
1: And you're, right. You know what I'm saying?
0: And now my family is proof that it does.
1: Mm-hmm.
0: So I go back one generation. Mm-hmm. You know, there's my parents.
1: Yeah.
0: My parents is proof that does exist.
1: Yep.
0: I go back another generation to my grandparents who were born in the early 1900s, also in Mississippi, who became homeowners. So both of my parents who were born in the 1930s grew up in a home that their parents owned.
1: Right.
0: Okay.
1: Mm-hmm.
0: And so that was the model that they grew up under. So you say that model may not exist. It exists with my grandparents, with my parents, with my generation. And guess what? It's going to exist with my kids' generation. But I give all credit to the previous generations for giving us that example, setting us that example and that model.
1: Yeah.
0: And then being hard on us, absolutely being hard on us.
1: Of course.
0: But here's what I say about when you're hard on your kids. I've never been anyone who, fast forward 10, 20, 30 years, man, I really wish my parents took it easier on me.
1: Mm-hmm.
0: No. They appreciate how hard their parents were because it produced a work ethic and a discipline and a respect for others and a respect for community and respect for people.
1: Mm-hmm.
0: And those character building traits will serve you well your entire life.
1: Yeah.
0: And those things serve me well today.
1: Absolutely. Proof positive that it does exist in a lot of households then and even now. We are going to take a break right here, but I will be back with more of my conversation with Mal Washington here on Front Page Jacksonville. Stick around.
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0: All right, we are back with my guest on Front Page Jacksonville, Mal Washington, or Malavia Washington. We were just talking about his background, you know, how he grew up with his parents and what led him to tennis. And fascinating story, though, about you and your siblings and just your whole family dynamic and history is definitely fascinating. Because, again, you know, society would... this society would have us think these things don't exist amongst Black people. And again, you're proof positive that they do. So, you know, the things that your family has been able to accomplish over the years, it goes to what we're calling today that Black excellence. Yeah.
1: In my email signature, I have Be Excellent. To me, that phrase, just be excellent, is something I strive for and absolutely don't come close to reaching excellence every single day. Mm-hmm. But I try to pursue it, and I try to set that example for my family, my kids, young people, whether they're in college or my youth foundation that I'm spending time around. I want to try to set that example. Every single day, we can set a poor example with our behavior, or we can set a good example. And it takes the same amount of energy. Mm-hmm. Why not set a good example? And in my experience, amongst my family, there are a lot of good examples. And on both my mom and dad's side, with my aunts and uncles, there are a lot of good examples that, I was able to draw on. And without question, there are those influences and those challenging family and home situations that we see in our community.
0: But it
1: comes down to being accountable, and it comes down to being excellent, and try to, I like to use the term, raise the bar. I try to raise the bar in my community. I try to raise the bar with kids, because like I said, it doesn't take any more energy, and kids never or rarely try to raise the bar on their own. If the bar is lowered, guess what? They'll reach that bar. But if the bar is raised, they try to strive towards that higher bar. And I do think there are too often in our community, there are times, and you can certainly see it on social media, there are times where we are lowering the bar.
0: And that is
1: tremendously unfortunate.
0: But
1: I can show you examples of adults and young people right here in Jacksonville who are raising the bar, who are getting through middle school and getting through high school and going to college. Young people in my youth foundation. I see it all the time. They're raising the bar. But with that said, I also work with some students and try to mentor some students and talk to students who are not yet raising the bar. And it's almost as if sometimes you can see the train wreck coming, and you see, I'm a lot older. They are where I was many, many years ago. And I had a lot of good examples to guide me down that train track. Right. And oftentimes there are kids who don't have the best examples guiding them down that train track. So I try to be that example for them. And so take any teenager here in Jacksonville, and I like to think I can definitely guide them on a path to success. I have no doubt in my mind that I can help them along that path, but ultimately, guess what? It is up to them. They have to be willing to do the work. And what I find is there are community leaders who would bend over backwards for young people right here. But the young people have to do their part. Part. There are times that the young people are not doing their part. And if they do, me and others and yourself will absolutely help guide them towards success.
0: Sure. They just need somebody a lot of times. And
1: sometimes as a mentor, sometimes as a parent, as a teacher, it's a coach. But there are people out there who want to see young people succeed.
0: Absolutely. And I agree. That's one of the things that I like about Jacksonville, too, particularly when it comes to the Black community. I find that what the Black community here in Jacksonville has, rich legacy. Excellent Black men and women who have done some phenomenal things. So we're really blessed to have that here in this city. But I want to, speaking of your foundation, I want to go there. The Malavia Washington Youth Foundation is in its 30th year?
1: We are in our 30th year of programming right here in Jacksonville.
0: Wow. So how did the foundation get started?
1: So when I was 26 years old, we started the foundation, and it was a year or two after that we actually brought programming here to Jacksonville. But when I was traveling around the world playing tennis, oftentimes people would come up to my dad who was traveling with me. Uh-huh. Hey, would Mal be interested in coming and talking to this group of kids? And I'd go in, and I always found that very easy and impactful to me and the kids. And I'd talk to them. And then my dad said, you know what, maybe we should set up a foundation. Mm-hmm. And I was the fundraiser. I wrote a check to the foundation. Okay. I couldn't have told you what a foundation was, but I said, Dad, that sounds like a pretty good idea. So we started the foundation. Uh-huh. And it wasn't until 1997 that we started programming here in Jacksonville. I was still on the professional tour. And I connected with a good friend of mine, Terry Florio, who's our current executive director, and I said, you know, I have this program, or I have a foundation. We don't do anything with it, really. I'd love to try to do something in Jacksonville. So we started with a little tennis program, partnering with the Boys and Girls Club. This goes back to the late 1990s.
0: Okay.
1: And we have morphed into a tennis, and just so everyone knows, we are not a tennis academy.
0: Right.
1: A lot of people associate with tennis. No, we're not a tennis academy. We do have a tennis component. But we're really tennis, life skills, education, and financial literacy. Just really taking a group of kids in the Durkeyville area, primarily 32209, but also 0806, and kindergarten all the way through high school, just trying to take 250 kids and keep them on track. And give them some after-school programming, expose them to tennis, which in their world is completely foreign.
0: But I
1: love that. Mm-hmm. Let's take inner city Jacksonville, Durkeyville, and let's bring the sport of tennis, which I consider, people are going to think this is crazy. Mm-hmm. I think tennis is the greatest sport in the world.
0: Yeah.
1: It trumps football, basketball, baseball, anything else.
0: Of course you do. In
1: my opinion.
0: Yeah, right.
1: Okay, so I love bringing tennis to kids who otherwise wouldn't have that opportunity. Mm-hmm. And what we have found a system that works.
0: Yeah.
1: And I can say if a young person stays in our program and stays engaged and just buys into what we're trying to do, they're absolutely going to be successful. They're going to have they're going to have some wonderful mentors.
0: Yeah.
1: And they are going to have some people who just genuinely want to see them succeed. Mm-hmm. They're going to have scholarship dollars. They're going to take trips all over the country.
0: Yeah.
1: And so the opportunities are there if they're in our program and they stay engaged.
0: So you started out, the foundation was your dad's idea. Wow. And then, but what was the spark for you, though?
1: It was to
0: once your dad said, yeah, we need to start a foundation, you know, because like you said, that was the last thing on your mind. Okay, Dad, sure.
1: At the time, I didn't even know what a foundation was.
0: But
1: he just said, you know, we need to, let's start a foundation. Mm-hmm. And it has morphed into what it is today now 30 years later.
0: Yeah.
1: But for me, I've traveled around the world to about 30 countries. Mm-hmm. And I've been on the tennis court with kids in Africa, the Caribbean, Brazil, all over Europe, India, Russia. Okay. Mm-hmm. And what I found is kids love to have a good time.
0: Yeah.
1: Kids, I'm on the tennis court with people who can't speak English and I can't speak their native language, and we're laughing and have a good time on the tennis court.
0: Uh-huh.
1: And I saw some of the opportunities a lot of kids had, and then I saw around the world a significant level of poverty.
0: Right. Oh, I'm sure.
1: Yeah. And I come back here to Jacksonville, and I'm looking at different areas. I'm like, there's got to be a way we can impact kids with the sport of tennis.
0: Mm-hmm.
1: And let's just start small. And we started with our after-school program with 25 kids. Tennis and tutoring, we called it.
0: Mm-hmm.
1: And
0: I like that.
1: Tennis and tutoring, TNT.
0: That's cool.
1: And it has morphed into what we have today with a youth center and a teen center. And back then it was third and fourth graders. Now it's kinder all the way through high school, and then we have a college component and a post-college component.
0: Oh, wow, I didn't know you had that. Okay.
1: And so we have students in college right now that we're assisting, students who are soon to be going to, a student who's going to LSU, University of North Carolina, University of Florida, Florida State University, Bethune, Cookman, Edward Waters University. So there's a lot of colleges and universities where we're helping students. And then, but I think you'll agree with this, because you have kids. Just because they're a young adult doesn't mean they figured it out and they're on their own.
0: Oh, my goodness. Right. Yeah, right.
1: I saw the look on your face right there. We know that's not the case.
0: Right.
1: And so my thought was, okay, this young person has been a part of the foundation for a decade or more.
0: Right.
1: Now they're a college graduate. Doesn't mean they figured everything out. Right. How can we continue to be a resource for them, even though they're 25 or 30 years old?
0: Yeah.
1: We've had a lot of people, individuals and corporate support for the foundation for decades.
0: Yeah.
1: They still want to see these now young adults succeed.
0: Continue. Yeah,
1: so how can we as a foundation still be a resource for that person who's 28 years old?
0: Yeah.
1: And we say,
0: still trying to figure out life.
1: My network is your network.
0: Mm-hmm.
1: How can I use all the people that I know who are connected with the foundation to be a resource for you? And this is the guarantee that I give to students. It doesn't matter what walk of life or what career path you want to go on.
0: Mm-hmm.
1: I guarantee you that there's someone in my network who can guide you.
0: Yeah.
1: I'll go through my phone and then I'll reach out to our board members and volunteers and say, who do you know who wants to get into, who has any amount of knowledge in this thing? I have a student who wants to go into engineering. I have a student who wants to become an engineer for an F1 Formula One team. I guarantee you someone in my network can make that connection. And so that is the advantage that a young person has staying connected with the foundation.
0: Yeah.
1: And oftentimes a lot of young people, they don't have that network, that built-in network.
0: Yeah, true, especially coming out of school or whatever. It's like, what do I do? Yeah. Where do I go?
1: And so use us as your network. Now, ultimately, you have to do the work, you have to put in the time, let us facilitate things for you.
0: Wow, so it's amazing how you went from not knowing what a foundation is to helping kids who were your age once you finished college and was on the, you know, that professional track. Mm-hmm. And you're still, that is amazing. That's wonderful. I had no idea that you all, that is a part of what you do as well. So you've really made some great inroads and a great footprint here in Jacksonville. That is phenomenal. I love it.
1: What I've learned, and I like to say it this way, success is simple, but it's not easy.
0: Yeah, right.
1: Okay.
0: Right.
1: It's simple, but it's not easy. And if you can just continue over an extended period of time just making good, solid decisions.
0: Mm-hmm.
1: And the hard part is being disciplined enough to make those good, solid decisions.
0: Right.
1: And we all know as teenagers, sometimes we don't make the most disciplined decisions in the world.
0: Right.
1: And then you want to mentor them enough so they can also, as they're making good decisions, stay away from some of the negative things that are literally going to derail any chance you have at success.
0: Absolutely.
1: And we know some of those things that are literally going to derail your success.
0: Mm-hmm.
1: And so if they can make good decisions, avoid the bad ones, you know, continue to grow their financial knowledge.
0: Sure.
1: Then you're just giving them the greatest opportunity at success.
0: Mm-hmm.
1: There's no guarantee.
0: Yeah, right.
1: But you're giving them a great opportunity. Mm-hmm. And then it's up to them to work their butts off.
0: Right, right. Absolutely. Oh, gosh. I absolutely love it. I really, really do. Again, if you just tuned in, I'm speaking with Mal Washington of the Malavia Washington Foundation. Not only is he a tennis professional, he's also a community servant, but an entrepreneur as well. And we will break right here. And when we come back, we're going to talk about some of his entrepreneurial pursuits. Yeah. Yeah, we'll do that. It's Front Page Jacksonville of Wanda P. Stick around.
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0: We're back with Mal Washington from the Malavia Washington Foundation. I'm Wanda P. And of course, this is Front Page Jacksonville. Thank you so much for being with us. Thank you again for being here and having this conversation about all the great things that you do. You know, I was saying earlier about the fact that Jacksonville, one of the things I loved about Jacksonville is its rich history. Going back to James Weldon Johnson and his brother, and you know, we got, oh gosh, it's so many people I can name, but let me just say your name is there too, even though you weren't born and raised here. This is your home, you know, and so your name is a part of Jacksonville's history as well. Yes, Jacksonville's Black history, of course, but Jacksonville's history as well, because of the great things that, because of your pursuit of excellence.
1: Well,
0: and service.
1: Get that. One of my favorite words, excellence. No, I appreciate that. And,
0: yeah.
1: And so much credit I will always give to my parents for, mm-hmm. for setting the example
0: yeah.
1: for me and my siblings. And where we are with my foundation today, 30 years in,
0: yeah.
1: I didn't envision that. I often say there was no higher level thinking going on right. than I was
0: it
1: in
0: was
1: my
0: no blueprint.
1: In my 20s, how many guys in yeah. Jacksonville in their 20s have a lot of higher level thinking to start with? I certainly didn't when yeah. I was in my 20s. Mm-hmm. Okay, I'm out there playing tennis.
0: Yeah.
1: But over time, taking some inspiration from greats like Arthur Ashe.
0: Yeah.
1: Who impacted yeah. not just his immediate community, but impacted the country and the world. And mm-hmm. I did take some inspiration from that. And yeah. really, I think I've taken the position that my purpose for being on this earth was not to hit a tennis ball. Right. Maybe it was to hit a tennis ball for a period of time.
0: Sure.
1: But there's a much greater purpose.
0: Exactly.
1: And I like to think that one of the greatest things we can do is impact a life.
0: Mm-hmm. Mm-hmm.
1: Certainly it starts with my own two kids, my mm-hmm. son and my daughter, who are mm-hmm. now young adults.
0: Mm-hmm.
1: I feel like my wife and I have impacted them significantly,
0: mm-hmm.
1: but there's nothing better than knowing that you've impacted a life. You've mm-hmm. helped a young person get on a little bit different track.
0: Right.
1: Just this morning, I got an email from one of our students who just recently graduated from high school and is going on to college.
0: Mm-hmm.
1: And to me, that was an indication. The fact that she's reaching out and asking me, hey, can you do this? Would you be willing to come and speak at this?
0: Yeah.
1: Tells me, okay, I've had a little bit of an impact on on her.
0: Right.
1: But knowing that you've impacted someone and you've helped keep their life on track, or they're in a challenging situation
0: mm-hmm.
1: and you've helped them through it, because we will all, me included, mm-hmm. will go through some challenging situations.
0: Sure.
1: So absolutely. How can I use my life's experience
0: right.
1: to help a group of young people? To me, mm-hmm. that's significantly gratifying.
0: Yeah. Yeah, yeah, and you've done that for over 30 years. You know, you mentioned Arthur Ashe's name, and I was going to ask you, because I can't remember the year that he passed, but did you ever get the opportunity to meet him?
1: So he passed in 1993.
0: Okay.
1: And I remember where it was. I was in Memphis, Tennessee when I first heard that he had passed. Mm-hmm. And I had a couple of opportunities to meet him. And what's funny is in my foundation, we always talk about taking advantage of your advantage.
0: Yeah.
1: Okay. We actually have that printed on the wall in one of our buildings. And Arthur Ashe was at the University of Michigan.
0: Mm-hmm.
1: I was in my sophomore year, and he is a great figure. Okay.
0: Yes. Mm-hmm.
1: And I often say, imagine if you could have Arthur Ashe as your mentor or as your advisor.
0: Right.
1: I think that would kind of elevate your future success if someone like that is your advisor. And I'm talking to him face to face, just like you and I are talking.
0: Mm-hmm.
1: But I'm 20 years old. I'm immature.
0: Right.
1: Do you think I said, Mr. Ashe, do you think I could get your phone number and maybe we could talk every once in a while?
0: Of course, you weren't thinking about that.
1: It never even dawned on me.
0: Right.
1: Okay. And at my foundation, we're big on mentorships and mentors.
0: Right.
1: I think there's a huge value in that.
0: Mm-hmm.
1: But at the time, it never dawned on me to say, hey, Mr. Ashe, can we talk every once in a while?
0: Right.
1: I think my life turned out good.
0: Yeah.
1: But imagine if he was my mentor. And you know what? If I had asked him to be, he would have bent over. But he was like, absolutely. You can call me anytime you want. So that's that idea of taking advantage of those opportunities.
0: Taking advantage of your advantage.
1: That are in front of you.
0: Yeah.
1: So I did have the opportunity to meet him then and on another occasion.
0: Mm-hmm.
1: And I've just always been appreciative of that. And what came to mind, and this is another little inspiration for me, is I had the opportunity to meet Nelson Mandela.
0: Oh, wait a minute. Yes. One of my heroes.
1: The great Nelson Mandela.
0: Yeah.
1: And I was at an event in South Africa.
0: Mm-hmm.
1: And he was hosting an event. It was a charity event. And I had the opportunity to sit at his table at this 800-person event.
0: Wow.
1: You
0: yeah.
1: talk about presence.
0: Mm-hmm.
1: I mean, I put Barack Obama, Michelle Obama, John Lewis.
0: Sure.
1: I put them in that category.
0: Yeah.
1: Okay.
0: Yeah.
1: And I'm in my head, I don't know what it looked like on my face, but in my head I'm thinking, I'm sitting with Nelson Mandela, for goodness. And you're literally, you just don't want to screw up.
0: Right.
1: You don't want to say anything weird. And you're trying, you know, had a very, very heavy accent.
0: Mm-hmm.
1: So you had to really be intent on listening to everything he said.
0: Right. But he didn't speak loudly, you know.
1: He had this, he spoke with a big voice, but it wasn't, he didn't have to yell.
0: Right.
1: Because he commanded such respect.
0: Mm-hmm.
1: And so I took and take inspiration from people like him.
0: Mm-hmm.
1: In just in that, I know it's my job to try to impact my community.
0: Yeah.
1: And where I have chosen to do that is with young people.
0: Mm-hmm.
1: And it can be with the elderly. It can be with literacy. It can be with cleaning the environment. It doesn't matter where you want to impact your community. I genuinely believe that everyone has a duty to find somewhere in their community where they want to impact it, not just once a year, but impact it on an ongoing basis.
0: Yeah.
1: And you'll never regret that
0: capacity.
1: Time and effort.
0: Absolutely. So since you brought up Nelson Mandela, I got to bring up my story.
1: So
0: I moved, like I told you, I moved here from Washington, D.C. And when I was living in Washington, D.C., I worked for the Congressional Black Caucus Foundation. And so the CBC somehow, they brought Mr. Mandela to it was his first trip to the U.S. since, you know, all that apartheid stuff, all that stuff had been over. And he came as a guest of the CBC, and meaning Congressional Black Caucus.
1: Mm-hmm.
0: And I think it was during, I'll have to look back and see. But anyway, at any rate, I was working there. I worked in the media department or communications department, and we had some sort of reception or something. And I didn't get to talk to him or anything, But I wish I had just gone up to him and said something. But he waved and, you know, we were like, okay, we're not worthy. But I did get to see him. I did get to be, you know, inches from him, you know, at this particular event. But it just, you were talking about taking advantage of your advantage. Yeah, that makes me think I really wish I had maybe asked and pushed a little bit more about, you know, hey, can I say something to him, take a picture or something? But we are talking, you know, a few decades ago
1: That's a wonderful story right there. With a lot of young people, we try to build confidence in them. And I'm a big believer, as you might know, and anyone who knows me knows this, I'm a big believer in the value of public speaking. And,
0: yes.
1: And this goes, the way I sound today is, it's my mom.
0: Yeah.
1: My mom says, in this household, we're not using broken language. You speak correctly.
0: Right.
1: Okay.
0: Right.
1: And that is the way I sound the way I do. Yeah. And I tell people that's why I had a job with ESPN.
0: Yeah.
1: Because I could get behind a microphone.
0: I never knew that about you. Yeah.
1: I could get behind a microphone and form a sentence.
0: Yeah, right.
1: So I think for young people, I want them to have the confidence and to get out of your shell. And if it means going up and talking to someone, what's the harm? You feel a little uncomfortable? But guess what?
0: Exactly.
1: You'll get a little bit better at it.
0: Yeah, so true.
1: So at my own foundation, when I take people on tours and just to let them see what we're doing, a young person will pass. And I'll stop that young person and say, hey, would you mind introducing yourself to my guest? And it could be a 10-year-old or an 18-year-old. And it's intentionally done because I want them to get used to introducing themselves and talking to adults and talking to strangers.
0: Right.
1: Because they're so used to talking to their peers and they're uncomfortable with talking to adults, the sooner they can get comfortable, more and more comfortable talking to adults, it's that skill of those communication skills are going to help them immensely.
0: Yeah, it's true. By extension, I agree.
1: By extension, I tell students every day in class, I want you to ask a question.
0: Very good.
1: Ask a question, answer a question, or contribute to the conversation.
0: And what
1: it is, that alone is helping your public speaking. You're in public speaking in class.
0: Exactly.
1: But a lot of kids, they're nervous. They don't want to sound stupid. They're a little bit embarrassed. And I get it.
0: Yeah.
1: But you have to fight through that uncomfortableness and do it anyways.
0: Yeah.
1: Do it afraid.
0: I love how you're intentional about that with kids. So there's another institution that does that very well also. The church. That's how I came up. I'm behind this mic today because on fourth Sundays, which is traditionally Youth Sunday, I did the announcements. You know, so stuff like that.
1: So here we are in 2026, and you're hearkening back to something from decades ago that you remember being in church, making announcements.
0: Right. And doing Easter and Christmas speeches.
1: Doing speeches, it's no mistake that you're behind a microphone right now.
0: Right.
1: Okay. It correlates directly back to that experience you had in church when you were, how old were you at the time?
0: Oh boy. So
1: 10, 15?
0: Younger than that.
1: Oh, younger
0: My
1: than
0: grandmother
1: that.
0: Is the one who would, so, because I told you I'm Alabama born, but California raised. So in Alabama, where my grandmother lived, there was the church where I was baptized at is across the street. But right next to her house was the, they called it the sanctified church. So church in like a lot of these small southern towns, and some of them still do it today, they don't have church every Sunday. They'll do it every other Sunday. So whenever Baptist Hill didn't have service, particularly if it was around a holiday like Christmas or Easter, one of the ladies at the little church right next to her house would say, hey, can the kids do Christmas and Easter speech? So we were at this church, not the church I was baptized at, but doing, my grandmother had us doing Easter and Christmas speeches at this church. So my grandmother is the one that got me started.
1: God bless mothers and God bless grandmothers.
0: Mm-hmm, mm-hmm.
1: They are why, certainly, and in my case with my father as well, mm-hmm. they're why I am here where I am right now.
0: Mm-hmm.
1: So, but it pains me to know how many students out there are apprehensive about getting out of their shell and just asking a question.
0: And
1: every kid is that to a degree. They're a little bit nervous, a little uncomfortable.
0: Absolutely.
1: You know, they don't want to be embarrassed and laughed at. But I say, welcome to life.
0: Right.
1: That does happen.
0: Right.
1: Get over it and you're going to be better for it. And I can see it. There's a distinct difference. I see the success of the students who can communicate, learn to communicate better and feel more comfortable doing it compared to those who don't. There is a difference.
0: There is a difference. So, but keep doing what you're doing with that, which is absolutely fantastic. It does make a difference when you have adults or a group or an institution that can help push you, in certain areas.
1: I think so. I think it's our job as adults, as parents, as relatives, as neighbors, to be intentional with how we interact with kids. Certainly there's that level of discipline we give kids, but it's encouraging them to speak up, encourage them to have confidence, encouraging them to believe in themselves, encouraging them and saying, and I say this with young people all the time, I don't know what it is about you, but someday I think I'm going to be voting for you. I think you're, I'll call him Mr. Mayor. I call him, Miss Secretary. And when I say secretary, I'm thinking Secretary of State.
0: Right.
1: I want a kid to walk away. It's like, man, Mr. Mal thinks I might be a mayor someday or a governor someday. Mm-hmm. So I just try to elevate the thoughts in their minds because you can approach it two ways with kids. You can tell them you're not going to amount to anything.
0: Right.
1: Or, man, I can see you building a big business one day. And guess what'll stick? It'll all stick. Mm-hmm. And so it's our job as adults in their lives to make sure the good stuff sticks because the good stuff is what they're hearing over and over again.
0: Absolutely. And that is definitely what you're doing at the Mal Washington Youth Foundation. All right. We're going to take another break. We'll be back with more of Mal Washington on Front Page Jacksonville.
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1: Right.
2: I thought people owned, right. And what I've learned over time is a lot of people's mindset is just the opposite.
1: Yeah.
2: Because they have rented, and their grandparents and their parents have rented for generations, mm-hmm. and that is their expectation.
1: Yeah.
2: And so I've learned just kind of being in the real estate business as long as I have. I've had my real estate license going on 30 years, okay?
1: Wow,
2: going
1: on
2: 30 years. I grew to love home ownership, and I grew to love real estate. There was this idea that I remember being with my parents. I'm thinking, wait, like you own the house? You own this land. Like it's yours.
1: It's yours.
2: And you can do anything with it you want. I always thought that idea was the coolest thing in the world. And I remember when I bought my first house, I go in after the closing. I had zero furniture. Literally didn't have a bed. And I walk in and I lay down on the floor and I'm spread eagle and I'm just looking up at the ceiling in that angel pose. And I'm just like, this is my house.
1: Right.
2: This is mine. And right. I've grown to realize and understand the value of home ownership as a tremendous wealth builder.
1: Yeah.
2: And in the community. So my parents set that example for me and my siblings, and I'm setting that for my kids. And I think in our community, as challenging as it is, it does start with a mindset.
1: Sure.
2: Like, yes, I can do this. I can be a homeowner. I can find financial security.
1: Right.
2: But that has got to be a stepping stone towards financial security, and that is home ownership.
1: Right.
2: And oftentimes what I find, the idea of what people want and what they can actually afford are two very different things.
1: Right.
2: Okay. And sometimes they say, well, since I can't afford what I really want, I'm just going to stay renting. And then 10 years later, they're still renting. Yeah. And everyone rents at some point, but I believe it's important to make that transition at some point into ownership. That is where real wealth is built. And, you know, I'm big into financial literacy with kids and young adults because, Wanda, I don't know that anyone is saying here in 2026 life is easy. And like, you know what? I really think life's getting easier.
1: Yeah.
2: No, life is challenging right now on several different fronts.
1: Yeah.
2: And if life will knock you down, life will hit you upside the head. And we've all succumbed to either financial scams or we feel like we got jacked when we purchased this thing and well, whatever it was.
1: Yeah.
2: But if life is hitting you upside the head and you don't have a strong financial knowledge base, and you're not going to get it in school. They don't teach in school. If you don't have a strong base, I don't know how you get ahead in today's world.
1: Yeah.
2: I really don't. Yeah. And, you know, I heard John Hope Bryant say it once.
1: Oh, I love him.
2: And he said something to the effect of, if you don't have financial knowledge, you can only pass down your own ignorance. And I think a lot of times that is what is happening in our community. Now, I'm not saying people are ignorant.
1: Right.
2: I'm saying there is a level of financial ignorance, meaning you just don't know.
1: Exactly.
2: And if you don't know and your kids are watching you make bad financial decisions, they may think, oh, this is the way it's supposed to be.
1: Right.
2: There is a sense of, I made money this week, so I get to spend it this weekend. There is a sense of the purpose of money is to spend it, and I'm just the opposite.
1: Yeah.
2: You know, the purpose of money is to, you know, spend on what we need and some of our wants, but it's also to, the purpose of money is to put ourselves in a stronger financial position. The purpose of money is to grow our money, and you can't do that without financial knowledge. You can't do that, I don't think, without real estate. You can't do that without equity stocks.
1: Yeah.
2: So there, if you don't have a plan and you don't have knowledge, good luck in life, I suppose, because it's going to be very, very difficult for you.
1: Yeah. So what would you say are the steps? What, somebody's listening and they're in that situation where they don't have that knowledge and whatnot, but you say there are steps to this. There are things that can set you on the path towards

0: Number one, financial literacy, but financial freedom. I know real estate is one of those. So what does one do?
1: You have to be intentional about growing your knowledge. I have this thing, and I'm holding my iPhone in my hand, and I talk to students who tell me, oh, I spend 8, 10, 12 hours a day on my phone. Doom scrolling, Instagram, TikTok, just whatever app their favorite apps is. Now, that didn't include all the dudes especially who are spending an ungodly amount of hours playing video games.
0: Oh, yeah.
1: TikTok, Instagram, video games, fun. It's entertaining. I don't know that it's helping grow your financial knowledge. It can if you use it effectively. So I have this thing I call my daily 15. If you're willing to spend 15 minutes a day, someone just told me they're spending 10 hours a day on their phone. I said 15 minutes a day. That's 91 hours a year. And your financial knowledge will be off the charts. But it takes discipline. How many people have the discipline to do anything 7 days in a row? You know, let alone every single day. I don't teach anything that I don't already practice. I do more than a 15 minutes a day. But there is so much free information that's out there. And I just literally just yesterday, I was talking to a young person, and he was 28 years old. And I said, you go to YouTube. And I call it YouTube University. You can learn any, you can type in how do credit cards work? How do I get out of credit card debt? And no, you can't just watch one video and think you figured it out. Just spend 15 minutes a day learning about how credit cards work, your credit score works, how you've gotten into debt, how you get out of debt. Spend 15 minutes a day for a week, and you will walk away and have more knowledge than anyone in your family and anyone in your friends group. But it takes that intentionality. And I love to listen to audiobooks. And for one of the greatest things I've ever done for my own learning is I got a audiobook Audible subscription. And I don't know what it is. Let's say it's $125 a year or something like that. And on my phone right here, and I'll pull it up, I probably have 150 titles. And most of them are business books, finance books, because I want to grow my knowledge. When I'm 20 years old, am I in this mindset? No, absolutely. But when I was 20, we didn't have phones either. And so I just encourage people, adults, older adults, young adults, teenagers, you have to be willing to be intentional about how you spend your time. Because you can pick the most successful business person or politician or individual. They have the same 24 hours you and I have. How are they spending their time towards how we are spending our time? The most successful people, I guarantee you, they're not sitting on their phone for 12 hours doom scrolling. It's entertaining, it's fun, but if you're spending 25%, 50% of your day just scrolling. And I told this to a young person recently when they said they spend 12 hours a day on the phone. I was like, I don't know how you're ever going to be successful.
0: That's more than a work day.
1: Exactly. And what I wanted to do is I wanted to put it very bluntly to him. And I wanted it to kind of catch him and make him like think. I don't know how you're going to be successful in anything if half of your day is doom scrolling. But I just pulled up on my phone right here. I have 183 titles, meaning 183 books I've downloaded. Now, I have never been a big reader. But I love audiobooks. I can listen
0: You can listen to.
1: The information to grow and become financially secure is there for free if you're willing to go get it. I enjoy podcasts. I enjoy, go to YouTube. But there's every successful person has done an interview like this, like you and I are doing, that you can find on YouTube or written a book. And I'm like, go get that information. But it's intentional. It is so much easier to sit on the couch with a soda and a bag of chips with our feet up and just watch two or three or four episodes of Law and Order. Mm-hmm. I can watch me some Law and Order.
0: Me too, because I love that show.
1: I can watch me some Law and Order. But here's my whole thing.
0: Yeah.
1: If I'm willing to spend time watching Law and Order, mm-hmm. that is entertaining, but it's not helping me grow.
0: Right.
1: I've got to be willing to spend a little bit of time helping me grow. And if you're intentional about it and it becomes a habit, mm-hmm. it takes about 30 days for it to become a habit.
0: Sure.
1: But if you can just spend a little bit of time mm-hmm. growing your knowledge, you will start realizing, okay, now I'm starting to understand, okay, this is how you get ahead financially. And what you'll start seeing is mm-hmm. you will start seeing the financial mistakes that people in your family are making. You'd be like, okay, this person over here has endless credit card debt and they're making minimum payments, but I'm listening to this YouTube channel and it's told me on five different YouTube videos, you can't make the minimum payment. You have to make more than the minimum payment and you have to pay it off.
0: Yeah.
1: And I've literally heard people tell me, I purposely keep a balance on my credit card. Mm-hmm. And I'm thinking, I don't understand that logic. Now, if you want to build the wealth of the credit card company, absolutely, keep paying them interest.
0: Right.
1: But that's one of those financial mistakes that people make that they don't even realize they're making.
0: Right.
1: And so if you're making, earlier we talked about making good decisions and bad decisions. Mm-hmm. If you're making two or three bad decisions around because you have a trash credit score and so you're struggling with your credit card debt and then you go get a car, you buy a car and you have a horrible interest rate.
0: Mm-hmm.
1: Okay. And you're because of your credit score, you're trying to get an apartment and you got to put more down on the apartment instead of first month's rent, you put first and last month's rent. And so you're being hit financially in all these little areas. And you don't have financial knowledge. How does that person ever get ahead?
0: Right.
1: So
0: it's very hard to.
1: It is 100% up to us if we're disciplined. And the first thing people will say, well, I don't understand this and it's so complicated.
0: Mm-hmm.
1: Well, guess what? When you learned how to add and subtract, you didn't understand that either.
0: Right.
1: But it took the entire school year to learn it. And so commit the time.
0: Right.
1: And you will absolutely, there's no downside.
0: Right.
1: Commit the time and you will absolutely put yourself in a better financial position. But it does start with mindset.
0: Yeah, thank you for that great advice. We've got about 5 minutes left. I want you to talk to us about your real estate company, Diamond Life Real Estate. Tell us about it, what you offer, how you can help somebody out there that might be listening.
1: For me, my love in real estate, I've had my real estate license now for right at 30 years.
0: Yeah.
1: And my love of real estate is finding a deal.
0: Mm-hmm.
1: And I'm a full-time real estate investor. Okay, I love to buy a property, rehab it, and put a family in it. I love to do that. But while I'm doing that, I want to educate that family on, and I've literally told this to my tenants before.
0: Mm-hmm.
1: I love the fact that you pay me on time every month. You're wonderful tenants, but you have got to find a way to buy a real estate and stop being my tenant.
0: Right.
1: I've told people that before because I understand the value of real estate. So that's what we do. We rehab houses and we're always looking for opportunities. You know, I like to say we work with people trying to help them solve some of their problems because I have seen people, because they didn't have real estate knowledge and financial knowledge, lose houses. I've seen them go into foreclosure. I've seen people pass away, it passes down to the kids and they don't know what to do. And they lose the house that way. So a part of my real estate company is educating people on real estate. But for me, this is how I build something greater for my kids and my kids' kids.
0: Sure.
1: Okay, so we often hear that term generational wealth. I'm trying to build something for a couple of generations so I can, but a part of, the greatest part of financial or generational wealth is handing down generational knowledge.
0: Yeah.
1: You have to absolutely. Hand down the knowledge first absolutely. Before you can start handing down handing down assets. Right. So I'm a real estate brokerage company. I'm also a real estate, we have a construct, we do some new construction as well. We do some rehabs.
0: Okay.
1: So, but primarily it's for our own properties
0: gotcha.
1: Because the to me, that's the fun part of real estate.
0: Yeah.
1: It's finding finding a deal and how can I make this deal work financially for the seller, and they're happy with it, right. and but I can buy it and I can make money in this property over the next 3, 5, 10, 15 years, and that's a lot of fun.
0: Right.
1: Plus, I also say it's kind of cool when you can drive by a property and say, "Ooh, that's one of my rentals."
0: Right. right.
1: And really you know, and when I drive by properties with young people, I'm, and we'll drive by one of my rentals, and I'll say, the tenant in that property is helping me build wealth.
0: Right.
1: Their help, I own it.
0: Right.
1: I'm getting the financial benefits from that property, but they're helping me pay for it.
0: Mm-hmm.
1: And so I want to make that connection to income, income real estate and income investing, and certainly home ownership.
0: Right, right. Absolutely. Let us know how, you know, somebody listening out there, how they can get in touch with you, with the foundation, the Kids Foundation, as well as your real estate company.
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0: Okay.
1: You know the artist Sade?
0: Yes.
1: Diamond Life.
0: I'm Oh, yeah.
1: I'm a big Sade fan from back in the day. Diamond Life Real Estate.
0: That's what, where it comes
1: that's
0: from.
1: That's kind of where that came from.
0: Okay.
1: I love that album, Diamond Life.
0: Oh, yeah.
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0: Okay.
1: And you can learn more about the foundation there.
0: Mm-hmm.
1: And I would love to take anyone listening on a tour of the foundation.
0: Yes.
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0: Awesome, awesome, awesome. It has been great spending time with you. We could have gone longer, but I'm not going to keep you any longer. And you got things to do.
1: No, I enjoyed our time together. And let me just say, I love what you do.
0: Oh, thank you.
1: Keep
0: thank
1: doing you. What you're doing. You are an asset to our community. So thank you.
0: I appreciate that. You know, sometimes you need to hear those words to know that what you're doing is making impact. So I appreciate you saying that. I really, really do. And folks, I appreciate you equally as well for tuning in to Front Page Jacksonville. We will see you next time. And thanks, Mal.
1: Thank you.
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0: It's morning inspiration on Hot 106.5, The Soul of Duval. Happy Sunday to you. I'm Wanda P. Let me thank you for tuning in to Front Page Jacksonville and listening to the great conversations we had today. I appreciate you. And of course, we'll do it all over again next Sunday, 6 to 8. For Front Page Jacksonville. Well, it is Sunday morning inspiration. Now that you got the information, we're going to be here with you until noon with great gospel music, information, and more. So stick around. More is on the way. It is Sunday morning inspiration. Hot 106.5.
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0: Cash Bash 2, starring T-Pain. And just added to the show, Chance the Rapper, also starring 2 Chainz, Travis McCoy, Young Cash, and Chameleon. 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
2: One of the most difficult things to do is find yourself in a storm. 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And sometimes it seems like even God himself has forgotten about you. But in spite of that, to still be able to lift your hands and

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Thank you, Jesus. 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
0: But it's the thoughts in my mind.

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I'm Wanda P here with you until noon. Coming up, I've got a great event or couple of events I want to tell you about, and I'm going to be at both. So stick around. That and so much more on the way. Sunday morning inspiration.

0: Sunday morning inspiration right here on the Soul of Duval, High 106.5 and home of DD in the Morning. Thank you so much for tuning in here with you until noon. My name is Wanda P. Well, family, Juneteenth is on the way this Friday. Yep, this Friday. I want you to join me at Hot 106.5 at the second annual I Am Success Jack's Juneteenth Festival Downtown Block Party. It is this Friday. Starts at 11, gonna go until I think 6 o'clock at the Maceo Elks Lodge, number 8, 712 West Duval Street. It is going to be a block party. That whole block is gonna be blocked off. Nothing but vendors, information on health, wellness, finance, all of that. Food trucks, a game zone for the children, and there's also going to be great entertainment as well. Some special performances and appearances also. Again, that's this Friday, June 19th, 11 to 6 at the Maceo Elks Lodge downtown at 712 West Duval Street. I am going to look to see you there. Well, stick around. We've got more on the way right here on Sunday Morning Inspiration. Hot 106.5.
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0: Sunday morning inspiration on Hot 106.5, home of Dee Dee in the morning. I'm Wanda P here with you until noon. And of course, coming up, I got to tell you about a concert coming Father's Day weekend, that and so much more. And we're going to continue right now with the music on Sunday morning inspiration, Hot 106.5.
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1: There's a praise on the inside.

Praise on the Inside from Jay Moss, a classic from him. It's Sunday Morning Inspiration. Hot 106.5. I'm honored to be here with you until noon and family all week. And when we started the month of June, we were praying for and about our men and boys and our young men. And you know what? We're going to continue that prayer throughout the month of June. Of course, Father's Day is coming up next Sunday. Hey, this week, pray for all the fathers, you know, and a special prayer is also for those whose fathers are no longer with us. So that's what we're praying about this month. We're praying about our men and boys and young men. So join us. So whenever your prayer time is, just remember them in your prayers and listen. There's so many that we know that are in our families, in our churches, leaders and whatnot. We can call them all by name. All right, let's do that. Well, let's get back to the music. Kirk Franklin's Do It Again on Sunday Morning Inspiration at 106.5.

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0: Sunday morning inspiration right here on the soul of Duval and home of Didi in the Morning. I'm Wanda P. Good morning to you. Happy Sunday. Thank you for making us a part of your morning routine, your Sunday morning routine. Hope and pray the weekend is going great for you thus far. Hey, family, on Father's Day, Kim and Son's Sweet 16 Anniversary and Father's Day Gospel Extravaganza. Let me tell you who the lineup is. The Williams Brothers, the Canton Spirituals, Tim Rogers and the Fellas, Roy and Revelation, the Supreme Seven, and it's going to be hosted by the one and only Brother Freddie Rhodes and Mary Bush out of Quincy, Florida. That's where she's from. But tickets are available now. It's going to take place at the Abyssinia Missionary Baptist Church. And if you want to go, there are local ticket outlets like DJ Records and Paxson Christian Bookstore. But I think you can also go to Eventbrite and just look for Kim and Son's Sweet 16 Gospel Extravaganza. I'm going to look to see you there. All right. All right.
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0: 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All right, family, I'm going to be there. 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

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I'm Wanda P. Here with you until noon. 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

Jonathan McReynolds with the great Pastor Marvin Winans with Abel. It's Sunday Morning Inspiration on Hot 106.5. 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

0: classic for you right there. Morning inspiration, Sunday morning inspiration on Hot 106.5, the soul of Duval Amwad P here with you until noon. And coming up, got to tell you about a Father's Day concert that you do not want to miss. Plus, our very own daddy-daughter dance and so much more. Stick around. 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

Donald Lawrence and The Gift. It looks good on you. 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We are just days away. Here's Pastor Mike Jr. with Amen. Yeah.

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0: Sunday morning inspiration on Hot 106.5. I'm Wanda V. And thank you so much for being with us today. I want to let you know, family, that on June 19th, this Friday, I want you to join me at the second annual I Am Success Jack's Juneteenth Festival, a free downtown block party starting at 11 a.m. running until 6 or 7. It's going to take place at the Maceo Elks Lodge number 8, 712 West Duval Street. 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

All right, everybody, I'm Wanda P. Time for me to step aside with Sunday morning inspiration. Make sure you join me tomorrow morning and every weekday morning, 5 to 6 a.m., as we jumpstart the day for you with morning inspiration. Here's your verse of the day, 1 Peter 4 and 14. If you are insulted because of the name of Christ, you are blessed, for the Spirit of glory and of God rests on you. I want you to have a great day. Soul School Sunday with Professor Sean Knight. It is up next. Have a great day. God bless you.

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I 106.5, the Soul of Duval. Welcome to Soul School Sunday. 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
0: 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So my friend Rio Warren has something to say.
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5. It's the Soul of Duval. The morning sounds so much better with Didi. Let it jumpstart your morning bright and early at 6 a.m. Monday through Friday, it's Sean Knight, your professor. It's Soul School Sunday. And this Friday, it is Juneteenth, or as I call it, free-ish, since 1865. You can hang out with Wanda P for Juneteenth. Celebrate the Day of Freedom, which is Friday, June 19th, starting at 11 a.m. at Maceo El

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1: Smooth like Anita. Funky like Rick James. The Vibe Master himself, Professor Sean, is on the mic. 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The Soul of Duval.

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You're in South Soul School Sunday. 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

0: Nick Ashford and Valerie Simpson. It's Soul School Sunday on High 106.5. The Soul of Duval. I am your professor, Sean Knight. And we are 1 week away from Father's Day. 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And ladies, grab your sundresses and fellas, grab those cigars. I got a time for you with our friends at Aromas. 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
0: 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Yeah.

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Y-106.5, the soul of Duval. It's Soul School Sunday with your professor, Sean Knight. And ladies, get your sundresses. 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

0: You like that one?
1: 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You're at Soul School Sunday. I'm your professor, Sean Knight, and it's brought to you by your local accident attorneys, Farrah and Farrah. Remember this one? It's the Queen Aretha on Hot 106.5.

0: Going out to all the fine women in Duval and surrounding areas. Yes, Carl Carlton on Hot 106.5. The Soul of Duval is Soul School Sunday with your professor, Sean Knight. And ladies, grab your sundresses. 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It's going to be an afternoon of elegance, premium cigars, and unforgettable vibes. 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Now, unlike regular talent shows, the Gong Show winners received $516.32. That was a scale residual, plus they got a cheap trophy. And remember that comedian that wore a bag over his head? Well, that was Murray Langford. And, of course, you can't forget Gene Gene, the dance machine, who became a co-regular, who danced on stage to warm the audience up and to fill time. That was some good TV from back in the day. Coming up, it's Soul School Sunday. More of your favorites from back in the day from New Edition and the Commodores, right? 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

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It's Hot 106.5, the soul of Duval. I am Sean Knight, your professor inside Soul School Sunday. 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

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Remember this?

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smooth like Anita, funky like Rick James, the Vibe Master himself, Professor Sean is on the mic. 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

0: That is one of my favorite movies from back in the day. Man, I might have to watch that later on tonight. 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

106.5 at the Soul of Duval with Dee Dee in the morning. Morning sounds so much better with her. Jumpstart your morning with her at 6 a.m. as we get ready for closing remarks. But before I do that, let me turn my monitors up. This is my jam from back in the day. It's Hot 106.5.

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0: Funk, groove, and R&B. Taught by Professor Sean. Soul School Sunday on Hot 106.5. The Soul of the

0: live at the Soul of Duval with Deedee in the morning. It's Sean Knight, your professor in Sasso School Sunday. Before we dismiss, got a couple of announcements to make. Juneteenth is this coming Friday. Hang out with Wanda P for the Juneteenth Celebrate the Day of Freedom, which is going on Friday at 11 a.m. at the Maceo Elks Lodge, number 8 at 712 West Duval Street. 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
0: There's nothing in this world like the love a father has for his daughter. It's their first hero, her first protector, and forever her biggest fan. 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

Who's sleeping in my bed, child? High 106.5, it is the soul of Duval with your bestie, Barbie T. How you doing, best friend? Are you ready to kick back, relax, or are you on your way to the cash bash, child? Because it's going to be a good time tonight, baby. Yep, doors, I believe, open up at 6 or 7. I know it starts at 7. It's out there at the ViStar, so if you're in the area, watch out. There's probably going to be some traffic, but also get ready to have a good time, because T-Pain is in Duval, y'all. Duval! It's

That's my daddy, Michael Jackson. High 106.5, it is the soul of Duval. Honey, gotta give a big shout out to Grayson and Kevin. Went to that wedding over the weekend. It was beautiful, darling, out in the Carolinas. Yeah, I went home over the weekend and had a good time. But good thing I'm back in good old Duval right here on High 106.5.

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0: 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It's at the S Hotel. You know, it's the Sheraton Jacksonville over there in Deerwood Park. And DJ Hollywood is going to be on the ones and twos, killing it. He's going to be giving us the vibes for our Daddy Daughter Dance contest. 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
5: Ho! Brothers and sisters, I want to welcome you back to life. 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

96.5, it is a Sola Duval. And shout out to everybody making their way to ViStar right now for the Cash Bash. It's going to be a good time. T-Pain is in the building with 2 Chainz, Chance the Rapper. What's that guy's name from Party Rock? The guy with the afro. Oh, man, I can't remember his name. him. And then we got to talk about our big stars right here out of Duval, Chameleon and Young Cash. All going to be hitting the stage. I believe everything kicks off at 7 o'clock, so make sure you hit it up. And have a good old time tonight. It's Hot 106.5.

No yoga mat, check. Should I dare to get no strings attached? Check. Should I ran down on you, no questions asked? Check. They check. They check. They check.

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1: 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So my friend Rio Warren has something to say. Yeah.

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I hate to interrupt this, Key Sweat, but I'm here to let you know that I'm here to play my girl Beyonce, and this is one of my favorite jams. Yes! Sing it with me, baby. Cut your radios up, because this is Barbie T's song, Beyonce, Love on Top. It's a good one. Let's do it. Bring the beat in.

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